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0: 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The Nielsen Show with Lieutenant Eric storms the booth weekday mornings. We're tearing into the Oilers, breaking down the Elks, and discussing everything in between.
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0: 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Attention, Edmonton. Sports talk has just seized the morning airwaves. The Nielsen Show with Lieutenant Eric storms the booth weekday mornings. We're tearing into the Oilers, breaking down the Elks, and discussing everything in between.
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3: Monday, rained. Tuesday, more rain. Wednesday, might rain again. 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

0: 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Attention Edmonton. Sports talk has just seized the morning airwaves. The Nielsen Show with Lieutenant Eric storms the booth weekday mornings. We're tearing into the Oilers, breaking down the Elks, and discussing everything in between.
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3: Monday, rained. 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This summer...

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0: on Cruise.
1: Do you remember any of the childhood games you made up as kids? So I was kind of inspired by this because there were some kids in the pool the other day playing mermaids. The game is very simple. You just pretend you're mermaids. That's it.
2: But that's it, hey?
1: I heard the one guy call over. He's like, we're playing mermaids. And then the girl was like, okay. And then they just were in the pool pretending they were mermaids and that's it. And there were all kinds of games like this where you declared a name, but really it's just doing something that dumb.
2: Can you win mermaids or?
1: You can't really win mermaids. Nope. I mean, you can be the best mermaid.
2: I suppose.
1: That's it. You just know in your mind you were the best mermaid, but that's it. But
2: don't get caught by whalers, I guess, is
1: that's
2: how you
1: exactly
2: win.
1: It. Mermaids. Yep. But as kids, it's funny, back then, you know, especially we always talk about this now where kids aren't allowed to be bored anymore. Well, back then I remember just making up stupid games because you're just bored. You find something and you're like, let's make a game with this.
2: And some of the best times we had were making up those games.
1: Yes.
2: I remember they were very specific to our environments. Like we loved baseball growing up, but my backyard wasn't big enough to like play a baseball game.
1: Right.
2: So we made up a game called Bunt Ball where you could only bunt. And if you bunted it into the flower bed, then you're probably going to be safe because, but that was fun. We played hours and hours of that.
1: Yep. We played lobster toss. when I was at the cabin we'd go to every year up in Thunder Bay, they had a wall that didn't go all the way to the top. And we found this plastic lobster. And the goal was to get it over the wall and onto the other person and try and hit them. So you had to close your eyes and hope you didn't get dinged by a lobster. that game didn't end well though, because the one time we did toss it over and it hit a picture frame and smashed it all.
2: Oh no!
1: Bed, and my aunt was not happy about lobster toss.
2: She's like, that's it.
1: Yep, lobster was confiscated. No more lobster toss.
2: Taking that lobster.
1: Man, did we play that game for years and years.
2: Our version of that was Magic Berries, where you would sit with your legs apart across from another fella and throw a tennis ball back and forth.
1: That's a bit of a jackass game.
2: Yeah, that's boredom.
1: Spooky hide and seek was the other one. It's just hide and seek but pitch black, right? And so we'd go to the scariest parts of the basement and you'd have to hide and seek in there, and you couldn't turn on the lights, so then you just run into things. That was before, and you couldn't use flashlights or phones. Like, you had to feel around and find people that way. It was terrifying.
2: Really dark, hey?
1: Yeah.
2: Do you ever play open seek?
1: No.
2: Open seek is fun.
1: Where your eyes are open?
2: Well, it's hide and seek in a big open area, but you're not really allowed to hide. You have to kind of blend in with your surroundings.
1: That's just stupid.
2: It's more fun than you would think. Look out into the streetscape right now, Sean, and imagine I was just standing somewhere out there and you had to try to spot me.
1: Okay.
2: That's open seek.
1: That's Where's Waldo?
2: it's Where's Waldo.
1: Where's Beckler?
2: We had another game where we would drag the trampoline under this tree in our backyard.
1: Oh,
2: and it was teams of two. And one guy would go up and try to hang from the branch for 10 seconds.
1: Yes.
2: Well, everybody else tried to like beat him down.
1: Oh, that's fun.
2: So that was a fun one.
1: That's good. The other one was Bobstairs, which I know everybody's played before, but Bobstairs was, we had this perfectly curved staircase, and that's when we'd go in the laundry basket.
2: Oh, yes.
1: And your friends would throw you down on the stairs.
2: My brother had to go to the hospital playing that game.
1: Yeah, that's
2: he rang his head
1: one.
2: Off one of the spindles on the railing.
1: For me, we had this stupid front hall table right at the base of the stairs that always was dangerous because you'd run right into it. Eventually broke the table. That game was then done as well. I was confiscated. We couldn't play Bobstairs anymore.
2: It was Kevin McAllister who slid it out his front door, was he? Wasn't it in one of the Home Alones? You were Kevin McAllistering it.
1: I was McAllistering.
2: Yeah.
1: I should have called it that, but Bobstairs. I thought it was a pretty clever name as a kid, but...
2: It always bothered me that the front door didn't line up with the stairs, and you can't turn on an old school toboggan, so I was like, how did you get out the front door?
1: Well, that was what I was like always trying to figure out in the laundry basket, how to avoid the table, but it's right there. You can't really
2: turn.
1: Steer with it.
2: Nope.
1: If you tried that, didn't end well either. Okay, well, these are all good games.
2: My friend grew up in a town of 40 people.
1: Yeah.
2: Her graduating class was two people.
1: That's
2: and she said they had a game growing up called Bonk Heads, where they would just run at each other from opposite sides of the room and bonk heads. That is the level of boredom that was occurring in small town Saskatchewan
1: in the early
2: 90s.
1: This is why we do a lot more research on concussions. That's
2: you ever
1: solely
2: play bonk
1: because
2: heads?
1: Of bonk heads.

0: Beckler and Shauna on Cruise.
1: Last year, Shauna, when we were visiting my parents, my boys dug out all of our old rollerblades.
2: Like
1: my rollerblades, my brother's from when we were younger.
2: Fun.
1: Brought them home.
2: Damn, I wish I still had my rollerblades.
1: Well, they've been having a great time. They rollerblade all the time with their buddies.
2: Nice.
1: They take Cooper out and try to get him to pull them like a sled dog.
2: Heck yeah.
1: So I brought my dad's old rollerblades home, and they're still in really good shape. And I went out with Brigham this week.
2: Are they rollerblades and not roller skates?
1: They're rollerblades.
2: Okay,
1: yeah, they're Bauer rollerblades.
2: Too bad there weren't roller skates. I think you should go full roller
1: skates.
2: If
1: I was wearing just the shortest shorts you've ever seen in roller skates, just wiggling my ass around the neighborhood.
2: 100% neon. Put a headband on your head there.
1: Yeah.
2: Please do that. Okay, anyway.
1: That'd be too hot.
2: Yeah.
1: So anyway, me and Brigham went out the other day. We took Cooper, and it's great because it's like the perfect speed for Cooper, you know? And we got, I don't know, a couple kilometers from the house, and all of a sudden my blade stopped working. Like, the wheels wouldn't spin.
2: Oh, no.
1: And so I was like, what is going on? Do I have rocks stuck in them or something? So I was trying to get them. Wouldn't go. So I sat down on the ground and took one off. I had squashed the wheels. The back wheel on both rollerblades.
2: Oh, no.
1: I fat guide them, Shauna. I don't know if the polyurethane in the wheels was just too old.
2: I'm guessing it was hot out.
1: And I weigh 215.
2: Uh-huh.
1: And I'm blading pretty hard. And they actually had compressed
2: and were wedged up
1: against like the holder for the wheel.
2: Oh boy.
1: And I was like, well, I got nothing to fix this with. These wheels are shot.
2: Did you have to barefoot at home?
1: No, I just like pushed through with wheels that didn't turn, and it was horrible. I was sweating so much. My butt was burning so much. It's a great butt workout, rollerblading, by the way.
2: Good.
1: You
2: well, there
1: cake,
2: you go.
1: Just rollerblade every day.
2: Yeah.
1: With wheels that don't
2: get
1: turn that well.
2: Booty!

0: So now I got to decide if I want to go replace the wheels and get really into
1: a boot day. I don't know why I said it that way. Okay, well, yeah,
0: we're just too bad because it was a ton of fun before.
1: Is there fat guy wheels? I'm sure there is. Like, you just have to go to the rollerblading wheel and be like, hey,
0: go to the rollerblade store. Hey, what do you got for fat guy wheel? I fat guy'd my last one.
1: Hey, me. I need rollerblades. Give me them wheels. Where do I get them? Cruise.

0: News. Attention, Edmonton. 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
1: Saw an interesting local business this weekend, this past weekend. A mobile piercing studio, Shauna.
2: Oh.
1: It was an old ambulance, and it had been converted into a piercing studio on wheels.
2: That's fun.
1: Now, I will preface this by saying I have no piercings, and therefore, I don't understand anything about that world at all, right?
2: Okay.
1: So I'm not the guy to ask.
2: Nope.
1: Maybe I'm totally ignorant here. But I'm trying to think of a situation where you would need a piercing so urgently that you couldn't an appointment and then go into the piercing studio.
2: Festivals and stuff, right? You bring it out like a food truck to a festival. People love piercings. You get a little tipsy, and then you go and get piercing at a festival.
1: Are they allowed to pierce you if you're tipsy?
2: I think so. I mean,
1: I thought you're not supposed to, like, tattoo or pierce someone if they're under the influence.
2: Let's be honest here. They say that all the time. Every tattoo I've gotten, I've definitely been under the influence of alcohol.
1: Okay.
2: You don't admit it, but it's a thing.
1: Huh.
2: But yeah, I'm guessing that that's what it would be for.
1: Spontaneous piercing.
2: Hell yeah.
1: It's like, I'm going to get some mini donuts. And I'm going to get my eyebrow pierced.
2: Didn't I tell you that's how I got my second ear piercing? I was at a mall with a friend and we'd just gone for lunch. And then I walked past Claire's and I was like, oh, that's where I got my first piercing. And then she looks at me and I go, do you want to get a piercing? And she says, yeah. And then the two of us walked in and we got our second ears pierced together.
1: I just never thought of this as an impulse buy.
2: It's fun. I'm an impulse person in a lot of ways. So yeah, 100%. Huh. Yeah.
1: Okay.
2: Oh, why not?
1: That makes sense.
2: Friend piercings together, right? You know, you're at a festival. It's like a tattoo. You're like, let's get matching tattoos. Let's get matching piercings.
1: I mentioned it to McKenna and she was like, well, maybe it's for people who would be more comfortable like at home.
2: Yeah.
1: Getting pierced than going into a studio.
2: I mean, same like a tattoo. If you could get somebody to come to your place and do a tattoo, that would be awesome. Because then you're in the comfort of your own home and they're doing it there. I would prefer that.
1: Okay.
2: So you could also do that with a mobile piercing.
1: Yeah.
2: Mm-hmm. For parties, everybody goes and gets pierced together. Why not?
1: Very interesting.
2: Group nip piercings.
1: That's what I was thinking.
2: Group nips.
1: You know, I've never had that urge where I'm just...

0: like, you know, you people order groceries on Instacart, and you're like, I also need a nipple piercing delivered to my house immediately.
1: Oh, yeah. I would do
0: it.
1: I
0: need it pierced right now. I can't wait a moment longer.
1: If that mobile piercing person is listening right now, you come here and I'll get my nip pierced.
0: What?
1: Why not?
0: That would be awesome. If you just did that on a whim.
1: I would do it.
0: So if that mobile piercing
1: ambulance pulls up before the end of the show this morning,
0: you will get your nipple pierced on the air.
1: I will.
0: That'd be the craziest thing that ever happened on this show, I think.
1: Okay, well.
0: I don't know. What are piercers hours typically?
1: I guess
0: if you're in the emergency piercing business, you have to be ready to go whenever,
1: 24
0: right?
1: 24 hours a day. Like a locksmith, but for your nips. It's a nipsmith.
0: I hope they come up with the lights flashing too.
1: Please do.
0: And then hustle in here.
1: Yeah. Nip pierce, ready to go. Put me on a gurney or something. It's going. I'm down.
0: Oh, God. I hope this happens. Please. Please. That would be funny.
1: Yeah. I'm in. If you're listening, if you know
0: the nip pierce. I'll have to leave because I'll pass out if I see a needle.
1: Oh, yeah, you're right.
0: Still,
1: you're going to have to leave for the rest of the day. You won't be able to handle, you can handle your own needles.
0: I'll be all white over here.
1: So
0: this is great.
1: How's your nipples?
2: Cruise.

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1: Earlier this hour, we were talking about a mobile piercing studio that I saw on the weekend.
2: Yeah.
1: It's an old ambulance.
2: Mm-hmm.
1: And I thought that was an interesting business idea. Shauna has said that if that studio can get to the station, she will get her nipple pierced live on the air.
2: Yep.
1: Nip watch.
2: Nip watch. Nip,
1: the mood is tense.
2: Nip watch.
1: Will this happen?
2: 2026 nip watch.
1: Will we have a live nipple piercing on the air today?
2: I just texted my boyfriend to see if he would be okay if I got a nipple piercing. Not that it's up to him, but I'm curious what his response will be to that.
1: Does he know that it's too late? He already issued
2: I don't think so. No, I was just curious. I was like, we'll see what he responds with.
1: This text said, I would 1,000% be in for a live on-air nipple piercing, nip or otherwise. Bonus that it would be a fear factor.

0: challenge for Beckler to see if he could resist passing out. Yes, indeed. We might have a pierced nip and me on the floor.
1: Cliff just responded. He goes, because I said, would you be mad if I got one? He says, no, but do you really want one? I said, well,
0: that's beside the point,
1: it's
0: Cliff.
1: It's not the point.
0: It's not
1: I
0: how this
1: said
0: works,
1: I was
0: going
1: to get one on the air, so if it shows up, I'm getting one. Okay?
0: God, I hope this happens.
1: Me too.
0: Oh, we got a few hours left to go.
1: We do.
0: Nip watch. Beckler and Shauna. My son, Bo, he's 11, and his favorite artist is Noah Kahan.
1: Yeah.
0: And he was playing a song for me. It's a duet with Gracie Abrams. I don't know if you've heard this song or not, Shauna. It's called Everywhere Everything.
1: Yes, I think I have.
0: So I'll play. This is the beginning. It starts with some kind of owl noises from Noah Kahan.
1: Beautiful.
0: Make some owl noises. And then this is what the hook, the chorus sounds like.

0: Really good song.
1: I do too. He's so good.
0: Jeez, yeah.
1: And then Gracie Abrams comes in, and man, is that girl whispery. We had a name for that type of singing, Shauna.
0: Yeah, we did.
1: Was it lordling?
0: I think so.
1: Because she's all breathy.
0: Yeah, she really used to, especially.
1: Listen to this.

0: It just sounds like the wind almost,
1: listen
0: doesn't
1: to those
0: it?
1: Breaths. Yeah, that's a lot.
0: Wow.
1: Maybe we should start talking like that on the air, where you can hear every time we take a breath.
0: Did you know she's J.J. Abrams' daughter?
1: Oh.
2: The director?
1: Oh, that makes sense.
0: It sure does.
1: Yeah.
0: Because he is filthy rich.
1: Yep.
0: And that does give you a leg up when
1: that
0: you're trying
1: sure
0: to make it in really any art.
1: Yeah.
0: Having a dad who's worth $500 million or whatever it is. That helps. If your dad directed Star Wars, that helps.
1: That does.
0: Yep.
1: I do kind of like that whispery voice, though.
0: Yeah.
1: That was
0: it's
1: a bit much,
0: me.
1: But
0: it's too whispery. I don't really hear the talent in it myself.
1: Oh.
0: I feel like anybody could whisper like that.
1: It's weird because they're intentionally leaving in those breaths, too, when they record like that, which means that people like it, apparently. They think that that's a sexy thing to have in there.
0: Maybe you and I should release a breath album. See if we can pop off. My dad's not J.J. Abrams. That's going to hurt
1: us.
0: I'm
1: just snoring.
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1: Seriously, though, does anyone want to join me? I have a charcuterie board.

0: and Shauna on Cruise.
1: I stopped at a gas station recently, and they had something brilliant at this gas station.
2: What's that?
1: It was an extended squeegee. So rather than the standard gas station squeegee, which I'm sure you can picture,
2: yep,
1: it's got the 2 foot long red plastic handle.
2: Short guy.
1: Yeah.
2: Stomach guy.
1: These had 4 foot long
2: hilarious
1: metal handles, heavy duty squeegees.
2: Only in Berta would you see that.
1: That's
2: hey?
1: Right.
2: Oh man, that's hilarious.
1: Because if you drive a truck, you might not be able to reach the middle part of your windshield.
2: Yeah, it's true.
1: Or the middle part of your back window. Mm-hmm. I have to actually get up on the tire to get the middle part of my windshield.
2: Well, there you go.
1: And there are trucks a lot bigger than mine.
2: Yeah.
1: So, big-ass squeegee.
2: There's a little man in my...

0: Parkade, and he has the biggest truck I've ever seen, and it's jacked up, and he actually has a little step stool that he keeps by his truck.
1: To clean the windshield?
0: So that he can get into it. He has this, he brings it with him all the time, and then he has one that stays there, and I'm like, okay, maybe if you need a stepping stool to get into your truck, it's too big a truck for you. That might be a little too much truck for him.
2: I like that he's kind of owning the fact that he's a little guy in a big truck. Because everyone makes fun of that, right?
0: Seriously.
2: He's like, yeah,
0: I know.
2: Of it?
0: That's what I thought. Because at first I saw that step stool and it kind of hung out there forever. And I was like, what? Is that for like his lady? You know, and he's being a gentleman for the lady that he's bringing in his truck? No, no. He uses it. He's a tiny man, big truck.
2: He's like, I can't hear you hating
0: man
2: from
0: in a giant truck.
2: All the way up here. Oh. How does it fit in your Parkade?
0: These trucks fit in. I don't know how. I guess it's tall enough because we got a lot of big trucks in that Parkade.
2: Yeah, well, so I was saying, like, this is Berta.
0: They don't fit into the spots, though. Here's the problem. They'll fit underground, like, under, so clearly we have enough overhead. They do not fit inside the parking spots, though.
2: They're leaking over the line, are they?
0: They're all over the line. Yeah.
2: So it's got to be tough to park in that, to park a big rig like that down there, hey?
0: Oh, yeah. Like, it's, some of the trucks are on the line on either side.
2: Yeah, just narrowly missing the pole.
0: 100%. Like, yeah. People are climbing out of their trucks for sure to get them into those spots.
2: Sometimes using a step ladder by the sounds of it.
0: Well, this guy's God bless using this a step guy. Hey? I know.
2: Really
0: leaning
2: into
0: for it.
2: Living in God's country.
0: I know, totally. Yeah,
2: but I was like, why doesn't every place have the 4 foot long squeegee? I got a proper window clean at this place.
0: I should
2: place.
0: Tell him
2: it was
0: where
2: nice.
0: It is. I'm going to go leave it on his windshield and be like, hey man, I see that you got a step stool here. We've got extra long squeegees for you in certain parts of the city too.
2: He probably has his own. It sounds like this man is prepared.
0: You're probably right.
2: So
0: he's just wearing platform shoes at this point, you know?
2: Yeah.
0: Get him up. Big cowboy boots with extra heel.
2: Why not? Hey?
0: Why not?
2: Why not?
0: Just go for it. Cruise.

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1: Last week on the show, you were talking about the carnivore diet.
2: Yes.
1: And I mentioned that Dr. Jordan Peterson was on that diet.
2: Mm-hmm.
1: I don't know if he still is. I'm not sure. He's chronically ill these days, and I don't know if that illness, if his diet contributed to that or not. But I was reading that his daughter, Michaela, is also on that diet, and she refers to it as the lion diet.
2: Interesting.
1: You eat like a lion. You just eat meat.
2: Yeah. Meat. Interesting.
1: I've also heard of the snake diet.
2: Yeah. There's lots of strange ones like that.
1: Yeah, where you eat just like in a very tight window and then you don't eat for really long periods of time.
2: Mm-hmm.
1: So I was like, these diets that we take from animals.
2: I know.
1: You can really sell people on them.
2: You could.
1: So if you and I were trying to scam people with a fad diet, that we took from the animal kingdom, do you have any suggestions?
2: The panda diet?
1: What's the panda diet?
2: Just straight bamboo.
1: Ah, okay.
2: Yeah, although, I mean, it's probably a bit tough to acquire bamboo, so maybe that wouldn't be so good.
1: Well, isn't that why we had to get rid of our pandas at the zoo? Because they were eating so much bamboo and it's tough to get here in Calgary. Not a big bamboo spot.
2: Not a huge place for local bamboo.
1: No.
2: So, yeah, perhaps that one wouldn't be a great one to sell.
1: I mean,
2: it sounds pretty good, right?
1: Maybe panda, you can sell it in Asia.
2: Also, I guess pandas are kind of big and roly-poly, so that also maybe not a good selling feature. Okay, moving on.
1: The same vein, I was thinking the beaver diet,
2: where
1: you mostly just
2: straight wood.
1: Gnaw on wood,
2: right?
1: You just kind of gnaw on it,
2: mm-hmm.
1: and that's what
2: just
1: satiates
2: chew the wood.
1: You.
2: Yes, I like that.
1: I've lost so much weight because I just
2: gnaw on wood.
1: This log that I keep at my desk.
2: What about the vampire bat diet? Just
1: What's
2: straight
1: that?
2: Blood. I'm serious. That's what they
1: eat. What kind of blood?
2: Well, that's the thing. I mean, there's blood pudding, which some people eat.
1: Uh-huh.
2: Like, you know, it's a traditional English delicacy, so you could sell that. And then, I mean, lots of roadkill. There's blood all over the
1: place.
2: You got a blood guy? Yeah, you could just gnaw on some dead animals, some blood.
1: In that same vein, I was thinking the bear diet, where you just kind of scavenge around.
2: Okay.
1: And whatever you find, whether that be carcasses or just garbage, or you eat that.
2: The raccoon diet for the same thing, just garbage, right? There's lots of garbage around, so it'd be plentiful to eat any type of garbage that you find.
1: Mm-hmm.
2: Go into a dumpster, eat whatever you find in there, and that's the raccoon diet.
1: Okay.
2: The trash panda.
1: The last one I thought of was the dragonfly diet, where you just eat mostly mosquitoes.
2: No, yeah.
1: And you get your protein and all that from mosquitoes.
2: Yep. I mean, there's lots of those around.
1: Yeah.
2: I learned, actually, when I was thinking about this, about the Madagascar moth diet. Have you heard of Madagascar moths?
1: This is the first time.
2: Okay, so there are certain moths and some butterflies that actually prey on the tears of other animals. That's what they eat. So you could get that. That would be a good way to lose some weight.
1: What if that animal isn't crying?
2: That would be a tough one. But
1: do they say really hurtful things to that animal?
2: You could go for babies, right? Babies' tears. You could just have that instead to eat. I mean, I feel like you'd lose a lot of weight if you're just trying to prey on the tears of people and other animals. So
1: you sit on the nose of a water buffalo and you say, "Nope, nobody likes you."
2: Why
1: people
2: is it
1: say
2: the water
1: mean things behind your
2: buffalo
1: back.
2: That you're picking on?
1: I don't know. It's the first thing that came to mind.
2: Okay. Yeah. I mean, there's lots of animals that you could offend and probably make them cry, but you don't want to do that, I suppose.
1: Your friends have a group chat without you. Starts crying? Good.
2: Do we have a lot of water buffaloes around, by the way? Like, I mean, again, not a practical option. Yeah. No.
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0: news.
1: Last week we were talking about the Women's Professional Baseball League.
2: Yeah, which is super exciting.
1: A new league of baseball, not fast pitch, but baseball for women that just kicked off this past weekend. And I'm very hopeful that the league will be successful.
2: Yeah.
1: Kind of like the Women's Professional Hockey League has been. There were a couple missteps this weekend with the opening games.
2: Which you'd assume, you know, got to iron out some kinks.
1: Some growing pains.
2: Yeah.
1: The first was the anthem. This was the anthem at the opening day for the Women's Professional Baseball League.
3: And the rocket's red glare, the bombs bursting in air.
2: No, it wasn't.
3: Gave proof through the night that our
2: Are you serious?
3: Was still
1: serious.
3: Is this still there?
1: So that's Martha Reeves, Motown legend of Martha and the Vandellas, who's a very good singer, but she's 85.
2: Okay.
1: She said they didn't have any like monitors or anything, so she couldn't really hear herself.
2: Oh boy.
1: But that that was rough.
2: That's tough.
1: And the players in the field were like,
2: I thought that was
1: trying
2: a joke.
1: Not to laugh.
2: Yeah.
1: She goes for it here at the end. It's good.
2: Oh my God.

0: Elvis Cup.
1: I know, she's a good singer. Yeah, she has great songs, but...
0: Maybe we should get some monitors for our singers in the future. That's good to know.
1: We have... and we love a bad anthem as a society.
0: We sure
1: we
0: do.
1: We love a bad rendition of the anthem.
0: Damn, I feel bad for Martha. Okay.
1: Yeah, that's tough.
0: Nope, that's tough. Okay.
1: The other thing that was tough, I thought... So, in a game between New York and L.A., there was a home run hit, and it was the first home run in... The history of this league.
0: That's huge.
1: Hit by Dene Benitez, who plays some banana ball, too. She's a very good baseball player.
0: Yep.
1: The commentary, though. Listen to this.
2: I love only that the little girls that come here and look up to them want their autographs, but the young boys, too, that are fans. And there she smashes one over the head of Davis. That is gone. The first home run here in WPBL history. So that one, not only was it smashed over Davis's head, but it disappeared over the wall in center field.
1: That's tough too.
0: Yeah.
1: That's a big moment. That's the first home run in the history of this league.
0: Mm-hmm.
1: Let's have a little excitement.
0: To be fair, I think with those female commentators, they get a lot of flack for sounding whiny.
1: If you get excited?
0: Getting too excited. And I'm wondering if that's part of it, honestly, is that she didn't want, because if you get too excited, you're going to sound quote-unquote whiny. Men don't like listening. So I'm wondering if maybe that would be my only consideration as to why she wouldn't have been quite...
1: I don't know who was calling that game, who she was, where she came from, what her, you know, experience is broadcasting baseball. Yeah. But... I don't know. Maybe that's one of the kinks they'll work out as well.
0: I hope so. Because you need to be a little more excited than that.
1: That's a big moment, right? And the woman who hit the home run, she was cranked, right? Teammates were... It's huge.
0: Yeah.
1: And I don't know. I just didn't think the call matched the moment. Right?
0: No, but I truly think it's so hard for women commentators because, they get so much...
1: Could you do it? Could you call that home run? You watched a lot of baseball.
0: Yeah. You want me to call it and be more excited than her?
1: And I don't know if I don't have any crowd noise for you, so you're gonna have to do it raw.
0: Okay, but. Just she gets a home run.
1: Yeah.
0: Okay. Well.
1: It's tough when you're not watching the game, is it?
0: Yeah.
1: Dene Benitez is her name, if that helps you.
0: Okay.
1: And it was hit into left field. So.
0: And Dene Benitez, she takes it. Oh, I can't. See, I can't.
1: Maybe we shouldn't be critical.
0: Woo!
1: Then.
0: Yeah. That's how I would do it.
3: All right.
0: Yeah.
3: You suck it.
0: First home

0: Connor and Shauna on Cruise.
1: Recently on the show, we've been having a series of rather stupid discussions about the GOAT of different furniture.
2: Yeah, real dumb stuff. Real deep stuff here.
1: We did chairs.
2: We did.
1: We did couches.
2: We sure did.
1: Was there another one?
2: Yeah. What was the other one?
1: Tables.
2: Tables. Anyway.
1: What's the GOAT of clocks,
2: Shauna? Here we go.
1: Yeah.
2: Okay.
1: I don't know if this is ever going to end, but...
2: Yeah, you could do yesterday, this for the rest of time.
1: We were discussing couches, and we mentioned both the big comfy couch...
2: Yes.
1: ...and Salvador Dali, who both have famous clocks as well.
2: There's
1: the stretching mat,
2: right.
1: The clock that Luann the Clown uses.
2: Yes.
1: Or Lunette?
2: Lunette.
1: Lunette?
2: Lunette.
1: And then Dali has, of course, the melting clocks from his painting, The Persistence of Time. So
2: Lunette lives here, doesn't she?
1: In Calgary?
2: Yeah.
1: No way.
2: I learned something recently about, or she has a connection to Calgary. Anyway, that's not what we're talking about. Yeah, those are two big, good clocks. Big Ben in London, of course, I immediately think of.
1: The first one that popped to mind for me as well. Uh-huh. Pretty famous clock.
2: Fairly famous.
1: If you had to go from there.
2: Generically, I mean the cuckoo clock.
1: Oh. The cuckoo clock is great.
2: I think if you're going to pick any type of clock, you might as well get a cuckoo clock.
1: My aunt had one, and it was very cool.
2: Yeah.
1: I used to wait for the bird to pop up.
2: They're also a little bit annoying, but they're cool as well. So
1: the grandfather clock.
2: Yes, that's a big one as well. The generic grandfather clock. The cuckoo clock that, like, is in Looney Tunes that always, like, you know, the bird kicks out and, like, kills people and stuff. It hurts people when you get bashed by the bird. That's famous. Anyway.
1: What about the doomsday clock?
2: I know. I did think of the doomsday clock, too.
1: Predicting...
2: It's pretty intense.
1: Pretty intense, although I do think it's a bit of a joke these days.
2: Yeah, it's true. What about the clock that the mouse ran up in Hickory Dickory Dock?
1: The Hickory Dickory Dock, the mouse ran up. That's right, yeah.
2: That's a big clock.
1: The clock struck one.
2: The nursery rhyme.
1: The mouse ran down.
2: That we all learned as a child involves a clock, and it's the one that the mouse ran up.
1: Pretty famous clock.
2: So I'd like to put that one up there, please, for
1: sure.
2: Discussion.
1: What about clocks from Coldplay?
2: I do like that song.
1: Thinking outside the box?
2: Yeah. Mm-hmm.
1: I'd like to nominate the Marine Chronometer.
2: What the hell is the Marine Chronometer?
1: The Marine Chronometer was like one of the first accurate timekeeping devices that allowed sailors to navigate, because they could navigate north to south using the stars, but not east to west.
2: Okay.
1: And so they needed the Marine Chronometer, and then that made discovery possible.
2: Cool.
1: Exploration.
2: That's a big deal. It's a bit too nerdy for me, I've got to be honest, but...
1: If we stretch the definition of clock a bit, what about the hourglass from The Wizard of Oz?
2: See, there's a lot of hourglasses, and you can go down the rabbit hole with that, but no, I don't
1: think
2: so.
1: What are the other big hourglasses?
2: Well, the one from Days of Our Lives, right?
1: That's the other one.
2: Hourglass of time. What about
1: Days of Our Lives.
2: In Alice in Wonderland, the rabbit has the pocket watch that he busts out. That's fairly famous as well.
1: Okay.
2: The Alice in Wonderland pocket watch, I'd like to add that one.
1: I like that.
2: Please, thank you.
1: Pocket watch is a type of clock.
2: Pocket watch!
1: Would you count Stonehenge?
2: No.
1: We don't really know the function of Stonehenge, but
2: no,
1: it has been speculated that it was a timekeeping
2: device.
1: Yeah,
2: but it also could be for astronomy and like...
1: Right.
2: Then we're talking about... That's too loose.
1: Too loose?
2: Yeah. Then we're just going to... Everything that indicates any type... Like the Gregorian calendar, like all kinds of stuff you can add in there. No. No, we got to cut it off somewhere. We're going to be here for the rest of time.
1: Are we going with Big Ben
2: then? Days of time.
1: These are the days
2: of our lives.
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4: 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Oh no, oh no, no! Ah! Safe to say you're driving by a pothole right now. 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
1: You know that thing we do where we pretend to be really interested in the other person's passion,
2: yeah,
1: even if we have no interest in it? I might need you to flip that on here
2: for
1: what I want to talk about.
2: Awesome.
1: But I would highly recommend getting the final fertilizer of the summer laid down this weekend.
2: This is riveting stuff.
1: We're expecting some... We're going to need more. We're expecting some rain starting early next week.
2: My God, yes. Where do I get the fertilizer, Beckler?
1: Well, you're going to want something that with a slow release so that in case we don't get the rain, it doesn't burn your lawn.
2: Awesome.
1: Of course, your high nitrogen is going to give you that green that you're looking for.
2: Oh, nitrogen? Tell me more.
1: I always try to get my third and final fertilizer of the summer down around the August long weekend.
2: Oh, yeah.
1: But it's been so hot and dry.
2: Jeez, you're talking dirty to me. I'm so excited.
1: Because otherwise you have to water the crap out of it. Maybe you don't want to do that. But
2: I need to take a breather over here. I'm getting so hot and bothered.
1: Yeah. The other thing I was thinking is that like typically I follow the long weekend schedule for fertilizing, but the way our summers have shifted, pushing this last one back a week or so maybe not isn't the worst thing because September is always really warm now.
2: That is so cool. I'm so...

0: so happy that we know now to push it back a week, Beckler.
1: Yeah, so I'd fertilize this weekend.
0: Guys,
1: and
0: can
1: I look forward to some rain next week.
0: Do you mind if I leave early? Because I really need to go get that fertilizer down.
1: Yeah, thank you. Thank you.

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0: Barricade. Theory of a Dead Man. 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
1: 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We're tearing into the Oilers, breaking down the Elks, and discussing everything in between.
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